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3: All right, tonight the title of our sermon, actually it's more of a teaching and kind of an encouraging word, being the first Wednesday night of the year, but it's called Ruling and Reigning and Not Complaining. Look at your neighbor and go, Ruling and Reigning and Not Complaining. All right, you know, there is room for legitimate complaining, all right? And all the women go, oh, right? Because there is room for legitimate complaining, but if we let this deadly disease of attitude complaining loose, it can conquer us. Complaining can take over your life. It can actually destroy you and leave you without anything. How do I know that? Because I read it in the Bible, and that's what happened to the children in the wilderness. Nobody wants to take along a complainer, right? Nobody wants to promote a complainer. Nobody wants to live with a complainer. That's one thing for sure. And nobody wants to be a partner to a complainer. And nobody wants to even hang around a complainer. Complaining leaves you out of more opportunities than you can possibly imagine. Now, if you're wanting opportunities this year, I encourage you highly not to complain. And it's biblically based. If you complain, you will lose opportunities. It will take over you and grab you by the throat. If you don't think complaining is bad, as I said, we can look at the children of Israel and the Old Testament. They're typical of all of us, but their story just happened to get in the Bible. Amen? God forbid that all of our stories get in the Bible. I'd rather read about theirs, OPE, other people's experiences, than you have to read about mine. The story says the children of Israel were slaves in Egypt. And Egypt is a type of the world. And so they were a part of the world. Not just in the world, but they were a part of it. You can be in the world and not actually be a part of it. And that particular circumstance will allow you not to be as much of a complainer. Amen? If you know something is temporary, you can usually put up with it. Isn't it true? All right? So God performs a series of these dazzling miracles in the wilderness, and he gets them out. Now they have their freedom, and they're heading for the promised land. You know, that's what God did to most of us. We were in the world, right? And we had a lot of sin in our lives, and God freed us from the bondage of sin, freed us from the devil's control over our lives, and we really didn't change a whole lot. Because change is a process. Can I get an amen? And if you don't stick to what cleans you up, if I bath today, but I don't bath ever again, that bath isn't going to last very long. Amen? So we need to get re-cleaned up, or as Apostle Joe always says, recalibrated. All right? There's a tragedy in this story, though, of these children of Israel, because from the very first day, they started to complain. From day one. Now, we got a new year here. January the 8th. New month. Number 8, new beginnings. 14, 10 is to accept or reject. 4 is rule or reign. So we've got an opportunity in a new month, at a new beginning, to rule and reign, because that's what God called us to do in this new year. So I don't believe this particular sermon is by accident. I believe it's by divine appointment. And if you're here, I believe you're here by divine appointment. To have a new beginning, a new start, at the new month, the new year, to accept or reject ruling or reigning. They griped about their food. Well, you're not going to get to do that much because you're going to start a fast, right? But no doubt somebody will complain because they're fasting. All right? But the Bible tells us we're supposed to wash our face and not even let anybody even know we're fasting. Amen? And we're not so, oh, it's such an excuse, man. I'm fasting. No, Daniel looked better and was smarter. His face had more color in it. I mean, he was wise and he was fasting. So we have no excuse. Everybody say no excuse. They had just been delivered from slavery, and now they're complaining about the food. They whined and cried and griped about the water. I don't know about you, but if I was in the desert, I'd just be glad to have water. All right, in the desert, they had water to drink, but it didn't taste good enough to them. Then they whined and complained about their leadership. They'd just been delivered from slavery by their leader, and yet they complained about their leader. They complained that it was too hot, that it was too cold, that it was too far, that it was too difficult, that it was too rocky. They whined and cried for years, 40 to be exact. And finally God said, you know what? I've had it. Trip canceled. Now, I don't know about you, but when I have a trip planned, I get all excited. And if my whining and my complaining, all of a sudden God goes, trip canceled, I'll be a little disappointed. Especially when I heard that there were grapes so big they had to put them on pieces of planks of woods, and two men had to carry out the clusters of grapes. And it was a land flowing with milk and honey, and now, trip canceled. It'd be like having a trip to Aruba, all expenses paid, trip canceled, right? The story says that they died in the desert and they never reached the promised land after all that trouble. I believe the story teaches us two things. Everybody shout two things. Number one, indulge in complaining long enough and you'll get your future canceled. I'm going to shake that bush again. Indulge in complaining long enough and you'll get your future canceled. Future promotions and future opportunities. Even God himself, number two, can only take so much complaining. Complaining is not for the winners in life. You must focus on what you can do, not on what you cannot do. And you must focus on opportunities, not difficulties. Remember I told you the joke about the two shoe salesmen who the boat, ship capsized and only two survived, and they got on an island and the guy called home and he goes, get me out of here. They're barbaric. Nobody wears shoes. Another guy, he's calling home and he goes, send all the shoes you can. Nobody wears shoes. So difficulties can become opportunities, but it depends on what's in us and what we're looking at. Amen? So we need to focus on the opportunities, not the difficulties. When you do this, you will not only inspire yourself, but you'll be an example for somebody else to follow. Jesus said, follow me. Come on. Life and business is like changing seasons. You cannot change the season, but you can change yourself. We just had a really cold snap. I can't change that cold snap, but I can change what I wear. So it's the season is not as harsh on me. So I can wear a good attitude so that life's not as hard on me. Therein lies the opportunity to live an extraordinary life. The opportunity that you can change yourself. The greatest step, I believe, towards success is self-confidence, and that only comes through Christ. The greatest builder of self-confidence is self-esteem. And self-esteem comes from doing daily things you know you should do. Sometimes your self-esteem will start to soar when you make some critical decision, a decision that maybe is a hard decision for you. Maybe it's to walk a new road. Maybe it's to talk a new talk. Maybe it's to give tithes and offerings and you've never done that before. Maybe it's to live a sanctified, holy life. Maybe it's to cut off a relationship. Maybe it's to cut off technology because it's now ruling your life instead of assisting you in living your life. See, what you want this year will pull you like a magnet. Write it down. What you want will pull you like a magnet. See, purpose is stronger than an object. It's the what for. And that is powerful. And so the more that you start to describe in detail what you want, it'll start to stir your emotion. And then it'll get into your intellect. Finally, it'll saturate your soul. And then as your soul is saturated, it will get into your spirit. And that thing that you want will become so powerful because the what you want it for is more powerful than the object. See, if you want to just go on a fast to lose weight, I promise you, this will be the hardest fast you've ever been on. But if your what for is more important than a diet, because the first three letters of diet is die anyway, right? But if the what for, what are you fasting for? I don't know about you, but I want to have more authority in the spiritual realm. I want to have more, hallelujah, anointing to heal the sick. Amen? So when I fast, I'm not fasting for apostle or for the sake of fasting. I'm the purpose, the more I think about it, God, I want to hear you better. God, I want to live a life that is more pure, more sanctified, more holy, more righteous. I want to be a greater example. I want people to be able to say of me when they said, like Daniel, wow, his countenance is brighter. He is more wise than the others. We can tell that he's been with God. So guess what we're going to do? We're going to worship the God of Daniel. Wouldn't that be awesome that people would say to you and I, they want to serve our God because they see our life? You know, the biggest jokes, I mean, seriously, when I got into ministry, I gained 40 pounds. Seriously. Because everything it seems like that we do in ministry is surrounded with food. Now, really, you could probably say that just about America's in general, all right? So when you're working towards a goal, it's not so much just that goal, it's the what for. Amen? Many people ask somebody, are you working? Are you working? Most of the time that means, do you have a job that you get paid for, right? I want to ponder this question as a reflection of whether or not you are functioning and flowing, emphasis on functioning and flowing, in the purpose and plan for which you were created. Are you working what God created you for? Now, you can do that and still have a job. But I'm talking about the purpose and the plan of God for your life. If you flip on a light switch and the light burns out and then it's no longer working, if you get in your car and it starts, but then it won't go in gear, it won't work. If you go to a vending machine and it takes your dimes and your quarters or your dollar bills or your $5 bill and doesn't give you back a soda or your change, you know what we say? It's not working. And what we really mean is it's not functioning for which it was planned to function. When anything we encounter is not going exactly what we bought it to do or what we expect it to do, we get frustrated because it's not working. And I want to ask you right here at the beginning of the year, because we have an opportunity to change, are we frustrating God? Because see, if we're not working, if we're not functioning and flowing for the plans and purposes for which God made us, then I'm sure he's frustrated because we're not working. You might say, well, I got a job. You know, I got a job in the church. I'm doing a good job at my job. Are you functioning in the plan and purpose of God? Thank God for your jobs. Amen. John 9:4 says this. I must work the works of him who sent me while it is yet day. For the night is coming when no one can work. If you've been working your own works and creating your own to-do list, because I do that a lot, ask God to shake everything off your list that's not on his list. No matter how old you are, no matter how many years you've had, the same New Year's resolution, it's never too late to start following God's agenda for your life and work the works of him. While working can be defined as actively engaging in paid work, working is more defined in the dictionary as performing an intended purpose. Performing an intended purpose. Emphasis on intended. Amen? You've been given a unique combination of gifts, talents, and abilities along with a one-of-a-kind personality. Is there anybody in this church that says, oh, you're just like so-and-so? No. We could say, you remind me a little bit of, you know, or you act a little bit like, but no one in this church is an exact copy of anybody. So we're an original. We're one-of-a-kind. This combination was not an accident, but everything that you have within you, as well as everything that you've experienced, was for God's purpose. Even the bad, because God works all things for good. Listen to what Romans 8:28 says. And we know that all things works for the good for those who love God and are called according to His purpose. See, we're talking about plans and purpose. You will be so frustrated if you're not working the plans and purposes for which you were created. You'll say, I hate this job, take this job and shove it. Because you weren't created for it. You don't have the personality, you don't have the gifts, you don't have the talent. And so you'll become very frustrated. If a Coke machine tried to be an airplane, we'd never get off the ground. Amen? I just made that up. That was pretty good, wasn't it? Perhaps you've been unclear about your purpose. And if you're unclear about your purpose, let me help you a little bit tonight. And write this down on your paper. Trace your passion and your pet peeve. And that'll lead you to your purpose. Because purpose is often is attached to your ability. Listen, purpose is often attached to your ability to provide a solution to a problem or issue that pricks your heart. What pricks your heart? Ignorance in people pricks my heart. Not lack of education. I can deal with that. But ignorance. In other words, not knowing how to take care of themselves or protect themselves or feed themselves or to provide for their children. Elderly people that are mistreated, that pricks my heart. Don't mistreat the old or the young. Every time I think about that, it brings tears to my eyes. Why? Because that's connected to my passion. So my passion leads me to my purpose. Train young women to love their children and not to abort them, to feed them, to clean them, to clothe them, to raise them in the admonition of the Lord. And then elderly people, take care of them. Do not abuse them. Love them. Don't make fun of them. But I'm asking you tonight, what's yours? Because everybody is an original with gifts and talents and callings. The abused can become an advocate for the abused. Former victims can help others gain victory. The once chained can become champions for a cause. Take time to do an honest evaluation of whether or not you've been working. If you realize that you're not functioning in the role that God intended for you, then this is the season to start aligning your life with God's perfect plan and purpose for your life. Because when you align your life to Him, now He can begin to flow through you and anoint you for what you've been called to do. But if you don't align yourself properly, I always say, don't get out from this underneath the spout where the glory comes out. Stay there. Will it always be comfortable? Absolutely not. Because there's an adversary, the devil, who goes about seeking whom he may devour. But you can say, no, you may not. Amen? See, you are a rarity. Pray for God to give you clarity on how He wants to use your rarity. You can reach people other people cannot. You can do things. I can't draw at all. Brianna can draw. Jimmy can draw. Lots of people can draw really well. Do what you do well. Amen? So, Pastorina, how can my future be brighter and bigger than my past? Right here at the beginning of the year, how? Alvin Dark, former Major League Baseball manager, used to say this, there's no such thing as taking a pitcher out. There's only bringing another pitcher in. In other words, don't look back at bad pitches, the walked runners, the mistakes and the errors of the past. Instead, focus on the next pitch and how to get out the next batter until the last out of the inning. The only thing that matters is the next pitch. This mindset is crucial not only to the effective sports management, but to effective life management. In other words, right here at the beginning of the year, don't think about what you didn't do, what you should have did, what you could have did, what you would have did, what you might have done, what if this would have happened, what if that would have happened. Focus on the next pitch. One time God literally told me to tell my husband, God's pitching, but you ain't swinging. And you know what? I believe that we could say that for a lot of us. God's pitching. But you know what? We're out there in left field doing this because we're not supposed to be in left field. We're supposed to be on the what is it called? The batter's mound? Pitcher's mound? And we're supposed to have the bat in our hand ready to play. Can you tell I'm not a real baseball fan? Need a little help from Scott tonight. Hallelujah. But the best thing about the future, Abraham Lincoln said, is that it comes one day at a time. Thank God the future doesn't overwhelm us all at once. Thank God it comes one day at a time, because when it's coming one day at a time, we can plan for it. Amen? Many aspiring authors wish to know the key to becoming a good writer. And you know what they're told? Write every day. What is it that you want to do? Do a little bit of it every day. Set a timer for 15 minutes. I get overwhelmed with doing certain tasks. And so I have to literally, it sounds crazy, but I put a timer on and say, I'm going to go in there for 15 minutes. And I'm going to tackle that. And you know what I'll do? I'll set it for 15 minutes and I'll go in there and I'll be so caught up in doing it that when the timer goes off, I don't want to quit. It was the getting started that was hard. The future is that time when you'll wish you had done what you aren't doing now. Let me say that again. The future is that time where you wish you would have done what you aren't doing now. See, if you have a picture of you doing something and you're not doing anything to get there, you'll never get there. God planted a beautiful picture for the children in the wilderness, the promised land. But you know what? They didn't keep their eyes on the promised land. They didn't keep their words on the promised land. They didn't keep their heart and their soul and their passion on the promised land. They looked at their present circumstances and situations, and they became complainers, overwhelmed because they couldn't see how to get there. They couldn't see what God saw. But you know what? If God told you something, you have to believe you receive it, and then you just walk in it like you own it already. Because in reality, faith says we do own it already. Hallelujah. Amen. The saddest summary of life contains three regrets. I could have, I might have, and I should have. We cannot undo the past, but we can shape the future, and we can start right now. Our past mistakes have real consequences that we must address. Being treated unfairly leaves us with pain that we have to process through. Come on. However, we often add to the misery of the missteps or prior mistreatment by allowing remorse or resentment to haunt our mind in the present. Forgiving others and showing grace to others releases us of the baggage of the past and frees us to work on a brighter future. Amen? So, I'm going to say this. 2014, it will be easier. It will be easier. It'll be easier to indulge yourself than to deny yourself. Come on. It will be easier to indulge yourself rather than to deny yourself. 1 Corinthians 1:29 says that no flesh should glory in his presence. Matthew 16:24 said, then Jesus said to his disciples. Now notice, these are the close-up guys. These are his people. If anyone desires to come after me, let him deny himself. Take up his cross and follow me. Everybody say, take up my cross. Galatians 5:16 says, I say then, walk in the Spirit, and you shall not fulfill the lust of the flesh. So it will be easier in 2014 to indulge yourself rather than deny yourself. But if you deny yourself rather than indulge yourself, your future will be brighter. Okay? Here's another thing that's going to be easier, to refuse your cross rather than take up your cross. It'll be easier. Matthew 16:24 said, then Jesus said to his disciples, again, the people closest to him, why is it us, the ones that love him, that he's always talking to? Because why bother talking to the ones that don't? He says this, then Jesus said to his disciples, if anyone desires to come after me, let him deny himself and take up his cross and follow me. Matthew 10:38, and he who does not take up his cross and follow after me is not worthy of me. And then Luke 14:27, and whoever does not bear his cross and come after me cannot be my disciple. Cannot be my disciple. So will 2014 be easier? Yeah, easier to indulge ourselves rather than deny ourselves, easier to refuse our cross and take up our cross, and easier to be prideful than to be humble. Psalm 73:6 says, therefore pride serves as their necklace and violence covers them like a garment. There's a bunch of them from Proverbs. Listen to these. Proverbs 12:15, the way of a fool is right in his own eyes, but he who heeds counsel is wise. Proverbs 15:25, the Lord will destroy the house of the proud, but he will establish the boundary of the widow. Proverbs 16:5, everyone proud in heart is an abomination to the Lord. Though they join forces, no one will go unpunished. Proverbs 16:5, everyone proud in heart is an abomination to the Lord. Proverbs 16:18, pride goes before destruction and a haughty spirit before a fall. Proverbs 29:23, a man's pride will bring him low, but the humble in spirit will retain honor. Isaiah 14:12-14, how you have fallen from heaven, O Lucifer, son of the morning. How you were cut down to the ground, you who weakened the nations. For you said in your heart, I will ascend into heaven. I will exalt my throne above the stars of God. I will sit in the mount of congregation on the farthest sides of the north. I will ascend above the heights of the clouds, and I'll be like the Most High. Prideful rather than humble. Jeremiah 50:31 says, behold, I am against you, O mighty haughty one, says the Lord of hosts, for your day has come, and the time that I will punish you. Obadiah 1:3. The pride of your heart has deceived you. You who dwell in the clefts of the rock, whose habitation is high, you who say in your heart, who will bring me down to the ground? And then we go to the New Testament, speaking of being prideful rather than being humble. In Matthew 23:12, it says, whoever exalts himself will be humbled, but whoever humbles himself will be exalted. God tells us all the way through his word how to have a good year, how to have a good life. Amen. Where to start, what to think, who to hang out with. Romans 1:22 says, professing to be wise, they became fools. Professing to be wise. 1 Corinthians 3:18 says, let no one deceive himself. I think self-deception's the worst. If anyone among you seems to be wise in his age, let him become a fool, that he may be become wise. So it'll be easier to refuse the cross than take up the cross. It'll be easier to be prideful than humble. It'll be easier to indulge ourselves than deny ourselves. It will be easier to rebel than to submit. Listen to a few scriptures here. 1 Samuel 12:15, easier to rebel than to submit. However, if you do not obey the voice of the Lord, but rebel against the commandments of the Lord, then the hand of the Lord will be against you, as it was against your fathers. Deuteronomy 5:9. You shall not bow down to them nor serve them, for I, the Lord your God, am a jealous God, visiting the iniquity of the fathers upon the children to the third and fourth generations of those who hate me. Jeremiah 14:20. We acknowledge, O Lord, our wickedness and the iniquity of our fathers, for we have sinned against you. Hebrews 13:17. Obey those who rule over you and be submissive, for they watch after your soul, as those who must give an account. Let them do so with joy and not with grief, for that would be unprofitable for you. And then, 2014, it'll be easier to run than to grow. So 2014, it will be easier to indulge ourselves than to deny ourselves, easier to refuse our cross than take up our cross, to be prideful rather than be humble, to rebel rather than to submit, to run rather than to grow. Jonah 1:3. But Jonah rose to flee Tarshish from the presence of the Lord. He went down to Joppa and found a ship going to Tarshish. So he paid the fare, went down into it to go with them to Tarshish from the presence of the Lord. Psalm 139:7. Where can I go from your spirit? Or where can I flee from your presence? 2 Peter 3:18, but grow in the grace and knowledge of our Lord and Savior Jesus Christ. To him be the glory now and forever. Amen. And then finally, it will be easier to procrastinate than to instantly obey. I don't know about you, but when I go through these, I don't want it to be easier in 2014. Because it was easy for the Egyptian children, or the Israelite children, when they came out of Egypt, it was easier for them to just obey and go into the promised land. But you know what? It was easier than that to simply complain rather than to just hold and bite their tongue and say, you know what? This is a temporary condition. I don't want it to become a permanent existence. All right? To procrastinate rather than to instantly obey. Isaiah 47:11. Therefore, evil shall come upon you, and you shall not know from where it arises. Any trouble shall fall upon you, and you'll not be able to put it off. And desolation shall come upon you suddenly, and you shall not know it. Deuteronomy 11:26-28. Behold, I set before you today a blessing and a curse. The blessing, if you obey the commandments of the Lord your God, which I command you today, and the curse, if you do not obey the commandments of the Lord your God. But turn aside from the way which I commanded you today to go after gods which you have not known. 1 Samuel 12:15. However, if you do not obey the voice of the Lord, but rebel against the commandment of the Lord, then the hand of the Lord will be against you as it was against your fathers. And finally, Job 36:11-12. If you obey and serve me, they shall spend their days in prosperity and their years in pleasures. But if they do not obey me, they shall perish by the sword, and they shall die without knowledge. So, it will be easier to do a lot of things in 2014 than it was in 2013. Come on. But what can you really expect in 2014 if you're obeying God and you're asking God, you know what? I'm not going to complain. Hallelujah. I'm going to go on. You can expect new problems, new pressures, and new possibilities. Write it down. New problems, new pressures, and new possibilities. Luke 5:36-38 says, then he spoke a parable to them. No one puts a piece from a new garment on an old one. Otherwise, the new makes a tear. And also, the piece that was taken out of the new does not match the old. And no one puts new wine into an old wineskin, or else the new wine will burst the wineskin and be spilled, and the wineskin will be ruined. But new wine must go into a new wineskin so that they're both preserved. Now, when I read that, I got happy because I thought, you know what? New problems, new pressures, new possibilities. If there's going to be new problems and new pressures, I want to be a new wineskin. Amen? So that I don't bust or break. New problems will require creativity. Write it down. New problems will create or require creativity. Proverbs 18:15 says, the heart of the prudent getteth knowledge, and the ear of the wise seeketh knowledge. When you have a problem in 2014, if you'll seek God, that shows you're wise. Hallelujah. And a lot of times he will give you the solution to the problem. And let me tell you something. The more solutions that you have to problems, the more money you make. Amen. The more friends you have. Amen. You know, the wiser you become. And wise, when you're wise, you're sought after. All right? Ephesians 4:23-24, talking about new problems that will require creativity, says, and be renewed in the spirit of your mind. Did you know your mind has a spirit? So you have to be renewed in the spirit of your mind, and that ye put on the new man, which after God is created in righteousness and true holiness. So people laugh and they say, you can't solve the problem with the same mindset that you created it, right? And then they also say the definition of insanity is to keep doing the same thing over and over again, trying to get a new solution or a new ending to something, right? So I have to put on the new man and say, you know what, God, I can't do this without you, and I really need a solution to this. I'm tired of going around like the Israelite children in the wilderness. Help me, God, to see things differently. Amen? Creativity. Say this with me. Say, I have a creative mind. God created me in his image. So I am creative. Amen. So new problems, you can expect that in 2014, but they're going to cause you to be creative, not complaining. Amen. Then you can expect new pressures. All right. And that will require a new conviction. When pressure comes, you can quit or you can hold on to your convictions. Listen to Romans 12:2. And be not conformed to this world, but be ye transformed by the renewing of your mind, that you may prove what is good, acceptable, and perfect will of God. Isaiah 40:31. But they that wait upon the Lord, hallelujah, shall renew their strength. They shall mount up with wings of eagles, hallelujah. Run and not be weary, walk and not faint. Get your mind renewed so that you can have some conviction about yourself, because when the pressures come, it's to get you to say uncle. That's what the devil wants to do. He just wants to get you to say uncle. But if you are, you know, strong in what you believe, you're not going to say it no matter what. If you think you'll die for Christ, you won't unless you're living for him. Psalm 19:7 says, the law of the Lord's perfect, converting the soul. You know, I'm getting ready to go to Croatia, and I got out my adapters, because if I don't, when I go to a foreign country, I will burn up my hairdryer, I will burn up my phone charger, I will burn up all my electrical devices. I know better. I have to get a converter. Some of us are burning out because we're not converting ourselves into what God would have us to be, so that the power source of God can flow through us, so that we can work the works for which he created us instead of burning out. Amen? Psalm 19:7, the law of the Lord is perfect, converting the soul. The testimony of the Lord is sure, making the wise simple. Hallelujah. 2 Corinthians 1:8-9. This is Paul talking. For we would not, brethren, have you ignorant of our trouble, which came to us in Asia, that we were pressed out of measure, above strength, inasmuch as we despaired even our life. But we had the sentence of death in ourselves, that we should not trust in ourselves, but trust in God who raises the dead. Amen. See, when you get the word of God on the inside of you, when these new problems come, you'll just be creative, because God will flow through you. You'll be able to convert that pressure into a new conviction, and then guess what? New possibilities will come. Hallelujah. And those new possibilities will require new courage. But my Bible tells me those that have faith are as bold as lions. Amen. Amen? Hosea 10:12 says, sow to yourself in righteousness and you'll reap in mercy. Break up your fallow ground, for it's time to seek the Lord till he come and rain righteousness upon you. Isaiah 43:18-19. Remember not the former things, neither consider the things of old. Behold, I do a new thing. Woo! That's a place to shout hallelujah. I do a new thing, and now it shall spring forth. Shall ye know it? I will even make a way in the wilderness and rivers in the desert. When you don't know what to do, hallelujah, when your soul has been converted and the power of God's running through you, you will have all kinds of courage. Amen? Creativity, conviction, and courage. I say that's God's extreme makeover. Amen? He desires that for your life in 2014. And here's the picture, the problem, and the plan. Are you ready? Come on, it's only 8 o'clock. Shake yourself up, all right? Here's the picture he has for your life, his desires, functioning and flowing in the purpose and plan for which you were created. The works that you were created for is for you to be able to produce fruit. See, evangelism is taste and see that the Lord is good. So can I come get a bite out of your life and it be good and me go, I want some of what you got? Or is my biting into your life like biting into a lemon and going, oh, I don't want any of that, right? So let's look at the picture. Galatians 5:22-23. But the fruit of the Spirit is love, joy, peace, long-suffering, gentleness, goodness, faith, meekness, temperance. Against such there is no law. Amen? So here's the picture. God wants us to be fruitful this year. Whether we're under pressure, whether we've got problems, whether, you know, things are easier to not do than they are to do. But the problem is, if we do that, then we'll not be producing any fruit. All right? Listen to what Galatians 5:17 says. For the lust, the flesh lusts against the Spirit. Isn't it true? And the Spirit against the flesh. and they're contrary to one another, so that you cannot do the things that you would do. Okay, here it is. The flesh lusts against the spirit. You know how the flesh wins? When you feed the flesh, and he's stronger than the spirit. Here's how the spirit wins. When you feed the spirit, and the spirit's stronger than the flesh. And see, the only way that you can feed your spirit is with spirit. When you feed your flesh, you're eating flesh. You're eating the flesh of another animal. You're eating the flesh of a tree, the fruit. It's even referred to as the flesh. But when you eat of the spirit, hallelujah, your spirit starts to grow on the inside of you. And then when your spirit gets strong enough, your spirit tells your flesh what to do. See, that's one of the things that we're doing during this fast, is we're going to feed our spirit. If you're just not eating, but you're not feeding yourself the Word of God, you know, at the beginning of the year, what have I said for the last 17 years? Get to read the Bible through in a year, and do what? Read it through in a year. And it's broke down. It tells you January 1st. You know January 1st, that's the one you read. Get a devotional. Do your daily reading in the morning and your devotional at night, or devotion in the morning, you're reading at night, and then get a journal and write in it what God said to you. Because if you don't write in it what God said, you'll forget it. Okay? So that's the picture he has for us. The problem is that our flesh wars against our spirit. But here's the plan. Galatians 5:16. Walk in the spirit and you'll not fulfill the lust of the flesh. Walk in the spirit. Now, it doesn't mean like this. Like you're walking in the spirit. Although you can do that. And it says, he who speaks in an unknown tongue gives thanks well and edifies himself. Okay? And you can pray your future right into it doing that. But walk in the Middle Eastern book is what people did every day. They didn't have cars. They didn't have trains. They didn't have airplanes. And so everywhere they went, they walked. And so when he says walk in the spirit, it means all the time, everything you do, everywhere you go. Because that's all they did. So what he's saying is, that's all I want you to do, is be in the spirit, not in the flesh. All right? It's as easy as ABC. Write it down. ABC. A, act as if God has given you gifts, because he has. B, believe that God is the only source to truly convert you and make you wise, because he is. It doesn't matter how many self-help classes you take, and you know me, I'm all about self-help. You know, books can help you, and I believe in all the books that you can read. I read at least a book a month, usually two. But you know what? The book is the Bible, and it will define the other books. Okay? And then C, choose God's way. So A, act as if God has given you gifts, because he has, and expect him to use you in your gifts. B, believe that God's the only source for a true makeover, because he is. He's the converter. And then C, choose God's way at every encounter to be made over. All right? Listen to John 15:4-5. Abide in me. Abide means to stay and to take up residence. Abide in me and I in you. As the branch cannot bear fruit of itself, except it abide in the vine, no more ye, except ye abide in me. In other words, if we're not abiding in him, we are like a branch cut off from a tree, laying there, and we are not going to produce fruit. We're not going to be wise. We're not going to be able to be converters of power and creativity and solutions. Amen? But we are going to be dormant, and then when nothing's happening and there's no life source flowing through us, you know what we do? We complain. As if that's going to make it better. But that's not going to make it better. That's simply going to cancel our future. All right? God's plan for extreme makeover is an inside job. Picture yourself connected to him, and then picture, if you're connected to him, everything that he is and everything that he does, you can do, and it flows through you. Find out his plan for you. Remember, what makes you cry? What makes you mad? What would you do if you could do it for free? What would you do if money wasn't an issue? What do you do that you could do all day long and you don't get tired? I feel better preaching and teaching and singing than I do doing anything in my entire life. I would rather be visiting somebody in a hospital or a funeral or baptizing a baby or getting somebody saved than I would eat ice cream. And I love ice cream. Or buying new shoes. And I love shoes. But you know what? I want to rule and reign. I don't want to complain. Amen? And I can buy the best pair of Jimmy Choo high heels, and in a few hours, I'm going to be complaining about them babies. But if I lead somebody to the Lord, or I write a song, or I finish a chapter in a book, I feel like I've got the world. And I'm so grateful, and I'm so thankful. If baking is what you love to do, then bake to the glory of God. Bake and give it away. Bake and sell it. Bake and bless somebody. And don't complain, oh, all I do is bake. Well, I don't want what you bake then, right? But I love to bake. Oh, guess what I made today? I mean, I go to my daughter's house and she's like, oh, I made yogurt today. I'm making mozzarella cheese tonight. And I'm like, I want to move in. You know what I mean? She's so excited about it. Mom, here, taste this. I made this yogurt. And she was like, this is organic honey, and these are like organic blueberries. And I'm like, okay. Because she's so excited, I get excited. Because passion is contagious. And if you're not passionate about something, nobody wants to be around somebody who's just a complainer, and I just don't know what I want to do, and I just don't like life, and I just wish it was nighttime, you know. People say you're cursed when you do that. When you wake up in the morning and say, oh, I wish it was night, and when it's night, you say, oh, I wish it was morning, you're cursed. Amen? I don't know about you, but I ain't cursed. I'm blessed. Hallelujah? So in 2014, it will be easier if you indulge yourself rather than deny yourself, be prideful rather than be humble, refuse your cross rather than take it up, run rather than grow, and procrastinate rather than obey. But if you'll go God's way, He'll give you creativity, you'll have greater conviction, you'll have greater creativity, and you will work the works for which you were created. And then you will have fulfillment, and then you will have joy. Hallelujah. Stand to your feet tonight. Let me pray over you. Father, I thank you, hallelujah, that this is number one month. This is January. This is the 8th. This is the number of new beginnings. And it is 10, to accept or reject, 4, which is to rule or reign. So God, we accept the mandate to rule and reign on this, the day of new beginnings. Can you shout amen?
1: Amen.
3: I will. Will you? That was a really weak I will. Come on. I will.
1: Read my Bible.
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1: Feed my spirit man.
3: Buffet my flesh. Buffet my flesh. Not buffet. Not buffet. Buffet. All right. Do you not know King James? Glory to God. Buffet your flesh. Come on, everybody go like that. Hit your flesh. I am not looking for comfort this year. I am looking for character. I am looking for creativity. I am looking for conviction. This is my year. My year of victory. I believe right. And I'm going to have right in my life. In Jesus' name. Come on, praise Him.
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So here is the good news, my friends. The good news. There is, therefore, now no condemnation, no punishment, no curse for all those who are in Christ Jesus. All your fears have been taken away. Instead, hope has been given. Because God, out of His great love, redeemed us on the cross. So now, my friends, no power of hell and no scheme of man

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1: Psalm 119, 105. It says, "Your word is a lamp unto my feet and a light unto my path." We have God in us, and He is light, and therefore we are the light of the world. This song celebrates that light. We march in the light of God. Let's sing in Zulu.

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